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8: 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Braden, good afternoon. 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
13: 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Then tune into the 2026 ESPYs on ABC and the ESPN app on July 15th at 8 p.m. Eastern Time. And I'll tell you one performance that will not be displayed on the ESPYs at all, Mia, and that would be the performance of today or the last couple of days of one Scottie Scheffler. World number one golfer got an extra surly start in his preparation for his defense of the Open Championship. He missed the cut

0: 16, Sonny Gray outstanding. Six innings, allowed one earned, three strikeouts. He's pitched to a 1.03 ERA in his last four starts. That's three earned in his last 26 and a third innings pitched. The Red Sox making up some ground, putting themselves back in the conversation for the postseason. White Sox are right there as well. The Sox are looking really good so far this summer. Coming up, more from a busy day around Major League Baseball. This is SportsCenter All Night here on ESPN Radio.
1: 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The National League Central leading Milwaukee Brewers are in Pittsburgh to face Brian Reynolds and the Pirates. 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
1: Mo appears courtesy of the Vaughn Sports Academy and Perfect Game, the global leader in amateur baseball. Mo, appreciate you for coming on today again on Monday afternoon. We got a lot of baseball to talk.

0: 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Didn't even know what that was a couple weeks ago.
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0: 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It's 888-729-3776. We threw it out there about LeBron. There's a great story up on ESPN.com. I went up yesterday about the six

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10: Yo, the rusted roof. Ladies and gentlemen, your Radford Highlanders.
11: Yeah. I was going to say, see, I'm just taking the court.
10: Now batting.
11: The sports information director there. Marty Smith watching. Right? 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It's 888-729-3776. Rachel, producer Rachel, we were talking earlier about this this ESPYs auction. And some of the experiences and all in this thing are absolutely off the chart. And Marty and I participated in this, but I want to say like 2019, we did a deal where this amazing couple became friends of ours. They've purchased an experience with us to go watch the Roval race at Charlotte Motor Speedway, met Chase Elliott after we won the race. I mean, there's some amazing experiences. But you have also found, like, you've been digging through the archives, haven't you?
12: I am so far down this rabbit hole that I don't see the light at the end of the tunnel. There's so much stuff. And I will tell you, I looked because I wanted to see what the most expensive thing is and the cheapest thing. So it literally ranges from $29,999 to a penny.
11: To a penny?
12: To a penny. So there's something for everybody here, including, I think, one of my favorites, a giant Miller Lite beer inflatable football player.
13: And is that 1 cent?
12: That one is starts at $150.
13: What?
11: Oh, people are in. People are in on that deal. Okay.
12: The one cent is like is a cup. There are some playing cards that they have.
11: Okay.
12: Without an autograph, just so we're all aware. There are some with autographs.
13: So this is an inflatable Miller Lite football player.
12: Yep. What you said? Eight foot tall.
13: 8 foot tall.
12: Double zero Miller Lite. Miller.
13: Hmm.
12: There's also, this one's kind of interesting, I think, crazy. It's a life-size cardboard cutouts of Chris Berman, Scott Van Pelt, and Stuart Scott.
13: Ooh, I might have to buy the SVP one. Just park that in my home studio right behind me.

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5: We start this Sports Center with breaking news from the NBA. Giannis Antetokounmpo is headed to South Beach. Blockbuster of a trade.
6: This was a 13-month trade saga for Giannis Antetokounmpo and the Milwaukee Bucks. They fought this right until the end.
7: I mean, they did really well for themselves. Like, really well. This was not the package that was offered back in February.
5: It's been a long time coming.
8: Pat Riley focused on getting another
9: massive
8: star.
9: Trade. Ooh. Giannis.
6: The job for the Heat isn't done, but that's a pretty strong duo to start with.
10: That's right. That's what I'm talking about. The Miami Heat, they acquire Giannis Antetokounmpo this offseason. Everybody knows that. Everybody loves it. I'm Jonathan Zaslow. She's me, O'Brien. This is Game Day on ESPN Radio. 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Mia, why are you laughing?
11: I'm laughing because I'm just thinking about you and the people of South Florida and the joyous songs that
10: Center
11: have originated here over the last 2 months. A month since Giannis. Maybe even 3 weeks since Giannis
10: was
11: acquired.
10: Maybe less.
11: Wow, it feels like a lifetime, especially when you consider the events out in Las Vegas this week. But old feelings die hard. We'll get to that here in just a second. But just describe, I mean, in good fun, of course, Zaz, are there actually people outside of the arena in Miami that excited for this upcoming season because of what Pat Riley has delivered in the blockbuster trade of acquiring not just Giannis Antetokounmpo, but don't forget, known friend of Bam Adebayo, Bobby Portis as well.
10: Well, yeah, I mean, very clearly Bobby Portis Jr. is rubbing off on Bam Adebayo. If I were to drive by Kaseya Center right now, there'd be pots and pans, banging the pots and pans down on the streets there on Biscayne Boulevard right now, just in the afternoon on a Saturday. Yes,
11: it's for England, but no one needs to know that.
10: Everyone, last night at the Marlins game here, and this happened when the Scots were here, when Scotland was playing down here, this happened then as well. And yesterday, you had all the English fans were at the Marlins game last night at Lone Depot Park, even though, by the way, like, that's in Little Havana, which is pretty far from where the game is this afternoon between Norway and England.
11: Palm Beach Gardens.
10: It's a good 35 minutes away, but all the English fans were all at the Marlins game last night having a great time. Like, I do wonder, is there a group chat where they all say, hey, Friday night, we're all going to go to Lone Depot Park. There's a baseball game going on. Like, how do they all know to meet up at the Marlins game?
11: Well, I've seen on social media some of them posting, and they refer to it as the baseball. The baseball
10: is
11: going on.
10: Yeah, the baseball. Yeah.
11: The baseball. We're going to go watch the baseball in Miami. Maybe it's a Discord chat. I don't know. I want to be invited. Maybe if someone's listening out there in the English viewing population here on Game Day Listening Network, everyone who's listening out there, 1-888-SAY-ESPN, let us know. Can Zaz and I have access to the group chat and the Discord chat for all the English and the Norwegian fans out there?
10: Just,
11: because we want to see where they're congregating.
10: Yeah, it's incredible social planning by the English who are here for the game today. Before we get to the Giannis stuff, yesterday in Vegas, so I'm on the air yesterday doing Freddie and Harry with Harry Douglas, and we got the notification from Shams Charania. No, it is not about LeBron James. It's a rather shocking tweet from Shams Charania, which, you know what? We'll just let Shams explain it here. This was our ESPN senior NBA insider yesterday on the 6 p.m. Sports Center.
12: Now former Miami Heat teammates Bam Adebayo and Tyler Herro got into a physical altercation on Friday morning here in Las Vegas. Sources tell me that Bam Adebayo struck Tyler Herro in the face area as they were walking off the practice court at a Las

0: Vegas hotel. This happened when Bam Adebayo, I'm told, approached Tyler Hero about comments that Hero made on social media critiquing Bam after Hero was traded from Miami to Milwaukee over the last couple of weeks. And they were teammates for 7 years together. And we know over the last couple years, Hero's name has been in trade talks. But after some social media comments, Bam Adebayo, I'm told, approached Tyler Hero on it. That's when they got into a confrontation, a back and forth that culminated in Bam Adebayo striking Tyler Hero.
1: So in general, I will tell you, Mia, this sucks because while the Heat fan has been divided over the last few years when it comes to Tyler Hero, and I've been on the side of I like Tyler Hero, and I appreciate the 7 years that he gave this franchise. I thought he got a bit of a bad rap while he was here, and I think he always put his head down and worked super hard and never complained, especially when you consider that he was in trade rumors for like 5 consecutive years, all right? So I'm on the side of I appreciated Tyler Hero. I'm bummed about this because now Tyler Hero's a villain. Now, when the Milwaukee Bucks come to Miami, it's not just about Giannis facing his old team. It's about, oh, there's actual animosity now between a player in Miami and a player on Milwaukee, and what does that mean for the new teammates, and are they going to stick up for this guy, and are they going to stick up for this guy? And when Tyler Hero is introduced in Miami, and when he has the ball, he is going to get soundly booed every time he touches the ball, and that, to me, is really unfortunate. But this is what happens, or you know what? Let me take that back. This is what actually should happen more often when you think you can say things on social media and there be no repercussions. Like Bam Adebayo, and I'm not endorsing violence, but Bam Adebayo actually stood up for anyone who believes it's okay to say things on social media and there not be any repercussions. So, look, as a member of the Heat, as a Heat fan, I'm going to take Bam Adebayo's side, of course. But Tyler Hero, it was snake behavior that he was exhibiting recently, and Bam checked him.
2: And to your point, not just was Tyler Hero involved in trade rumors over the last 5 off seasons, and 5 seasons for that matter, Zaz, but he also was known for some immature comments from time to time, and ultimately that comes to a head in Las Vegas, reportedly at an AAU game. That's now what's being reported, or at the very least, it's out on the timeline that this was Tyler Hero's AAU team, which we also have to mention 2 things. Number one, Tyler Hero headed to the Milwaukee Bucks, his home state of Wisconsin.
1: Yeah.
2: But number two, these 2 players also share an alma mater. How's Big Blue Nation feeling this morning?
1: Coach Cal, definitely upset. Yep.
2: Right. I mean, these are 2 that, you know, I know it's not the brotherhood like in Durham, but it's as close to it as you're going to find in college basketball
1: good.
2: And the NBA. And
1: good.
2: So that's not good blood either. And if this really took place after an AAU practice, clearly, to your point, Bam had intentions to have this conversation. Whether or not his intention was for it to turn into a physical altercation or not, we do not know. I just want to know, was Asia Wilson hanging around? Because, I mean, Las Vegas is playing on Sunday against Indiana.
1: Oh,
2: so, I mean,
1: yes.
2: She's in town. Was she the backup, or was Bobby Portis the backup? Because I also love the Miami Heat X or Twitter account, whatever you call it these days, tweeting out 2 o'clock yesterday afternoon, presumably, slightly after the altercation, you know, this nice little video of Bobby Portis and Bam Adebayo hanging out together in a Las Vegas Convention Center ballroom. So, you know, and there was no bad blood there.
1: I do wonder what the NBA is going to do here. The Miami Heat had no comment, obviously. You know, this didn't take place at a game, didn't take place at an actual NBA function. You know, this happened on players' own personal time, if you will. I do wonder what's going to happen. My guess is there will be some type of consequence, at the very least for Bam. Probably not Tyler Hero, but at the very least for Bam. So
2: Tyler Hero has to wear his consequence for the next few days.
1: Yeah, I think that's right. 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Coming up next, Kawhi Leonard. Still a Clipper, but could that change? 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
14: Defending champion Argentina against Switzerland, ESPN soccer analyst Steve McManaman is going with the champs in the nightcap.
15: Whether they can win again today, I think it'll be a bit more cagey today. It'll be a low-scoring game, but I still expect Argentina with their massive fan base to go and win the game. They've just got a little bit more, a little bit more savvy. I think mentally they'll be a little bit more stronger because they won it in the 4 years ago. So I expect them to go through, but I think it'll be a lot closer than people expect.
14: McManaman says all the pressure will be on England in the first match. And Jaden Adams, a South African midfielder who helped the team get into the Cup's knockout round, has died. He was just 25.

0: Your hottest pitchers on the mound today. Logan Gilbert, game two against the Rays. Again, 1:10 first pitch here on KPUG. He's Rick Todd. I'm Jason Upton. Coming up after the break, Gary Hill Jr. You know him, voice of Seattle Mariners here on the radio. We'll get his thoughts on the Mariners' recent struggles. Coming up next on Sports Saturday.
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0: 1121 back here on Sports Saturday. Jason Upton with you alongside Rick Todd. 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And proud supporters of local sports, Kurt Mayberry Farm, committed to growing the highest quality berries. Well, Rick, we've got a very special guest on the line. Our first repeat guest here on Sports Saturday. You know him, the radio voice of your Seattle Mariners, Gary Hill Jr., joining us here on Sports Saturday. Gary, thanks so much for taking the time. How's life in Tampa?
1: Oh, not bad. Hey, guys. It's great to be here. It's very warm here, but we're okay indoors at the Trop, so everything's fine.
0: Love it. Just about an hour away from the 40 minutes away from the pregame show, which will take place right here on KPUG 110 first pitch for game two against Tampa. And Gary, sorry to be having you on a bit of a rough stretch here for these Mariners, but I get the feeling that things are okay over internally and all things over there with you guys.
1: Yeah, it has been a rough stretch and not the way the Mariners certainly wanted to go into the break. Really the exact opposite of everything at home. It was a great homestand for the Mariners. Everything was clicking. It has not been that way on the road. We knew it was going to be a tough trip. Miami is playing great, and the Rays have been simply one of the best teams in baseball, along with the travel. And not

0: 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So there goes my big idea for the commercial. 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
6: 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Rick Todd, what do you have going on for the rest of your weekend going on? Because we got World Cup action a little bit. We got the final two games of the Mariners before the All-Star break. Got a little bit going on over the next couple days.
7: Well, hey, I'm going to swallow my pride. I'm watching those Mariner games, and I'm just really hoping that there's a little spark happening. Wasn't it great to have Gary Hill Jr. So gracious with his time? He's going to be
6: in 5 minutes. He's taking the air in 5 minutes for the pregame show.
7: What an awesome guy. He is so good at what he does. What an honor to have him on Sports Center. Friend of the show. We're calling him a friend of the show. And by the way, just a little teaser, we got another friend of the show that you might know that's going to be coming up during the Seahawks season, which will be super exciting to have. That person made some connections there. A Seahawk expert, we will call that person. And I'll be watching the Mariners. I told you I'm going to tape those soccer games and watch them. You know, I got some other things I'm doing this weekend. Doing some singing, some stuff. So, I'm excited just to take it all in, Jason. But next week, there's a great chance we're going to be at Razzfest right in front of Rustlers.
6: Oh, man.
7: And it's going to be super fun, and you're going to be sore because you're out there running around.
6: Rick, I'm not doing just one. I'm doing three separate 3-on-3 tournaments next weekend. I'm doing a random one in Everett. I don't even know how I got roped into that one.
7: It reminds me when I was your age, I was on 3 softball teams. I mean, I had two tournaments every 3 tournaments every weekend. It's crazy. But enjoy it and just to have a blast. Oh. Razzfest is so much fun. It's such a great community event. Come out, see us, check it out.
6: Well, and I love all the familiar faces, right? Like, you're watching these 3-on-3 games and you're like, oh, he's playing in this too? Like, everyone comes out for this. It's such a community event for people that, you've even moved out and they come back because everyone comes to Razzfest.
7: Yeah. I mean, I love it. I mean, you'll see coaches out there playing. Brian Roper and his crew is out there playing. I mean, and you'll see, All-State players just playing, just, you know, walking around, just, you know, doing their thing. But I love the little kids. I love the little kids out there in their matching outfits, you know, just making memories with their friends. And it's just so much fun. I remember going out there years ago and watching Devin Coppinger play out there. I mean, and, you know, it's just so much fun. Get out there to Razzfest. We'll be out there. We're going to make it happen. Jason, have an awesome weekend, my friend.
6: You too as well. He's Rick Todd. I'm Jason Up, and that wraps up Sports Saturday. Coming up next, pregame show, Mariners Rays Game 2 in Tampa. Have a great rest of your weekend. We'll see you on The Zone on Monday.
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12: Well, the two went at it for 2.5 hours with Mahova extending the match by fighting off 5 championship points in the second set. But Noskova regrouped, took control early in the third, and won it 6-2, 5-7, 6-3 for her first Grand Slam title. World Cup quarterfinals continue today, England and Norway. Then tonight, it's defending champion Argentina against Switzerland. ESPN soccer analyst Steve McManaman is going with the champs in the nightcap.
13: Whether they can win again today, I think it'll be a bit more cagey today. It'll be a low-scoring game, but I still expect Argentina, with their massive fan base, to go and win the game. They've just got a little bit more savvy. I think mentally they'll be a little bit more stronger because they won it in the 4 years ago. So I expect them to go through, but I think it'll be a lot closer than people expect.
12: McManaman says all the pressure will be on England in the first match. Ace Valdez hit a grand slam in the seventh to lift Pittsburgh to a 7-6 win over the Brewers. Game one of a doubleheader. The second game coming up in about a half an hour on ESPN Radio. The Chicago White Sox had the first pick in the MLB draft today. Took UCLA shortstop Rock Chalowski. Meanwhile, athletic slugger Nick Kurtz, who was set to start at first for the American League at next week's All-Star game, went on the 10-day injured list today with a right thumb sprain. He's being replaced by the White Sox Tristan Peters, who hit for the cycle last night. Minnesota leads the Liberty 81-79 in the fourth.
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3: We've got Bernie Upchurch joining us now on the Zone phone. He's the president of the Northwest Board of Basketball Officials. You can catch him covering games across Whatcom, Skagit, Island, and San Juan counties. So, Bernie, going back to this topic of the need for more officiating, you know, exactly how dire is it?
4: It's not great. 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We end up doing a lot of freshman games with only 2 people instead of the desired 3 people, and we actually have to have the high schools reschedule games to days where there are less games. So it's dire. We have about 150 people in our organization that cover the 4 county area, but only about 90 of us are really working full schedules. And anyone that comes out and watches games knows that we're sort of a graying organization. We really could use some younger people as well.
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10: Into the line, the 2-2. Swung on and missed, got him. 97 rips it right by Class A. Logan Gilbert sensational today at T-Mobile Park. 7 scoreless, allows just 1 base runner all day. He has been sensational.
11: Oh, yes, he was against the Blue Jays, and he enters the day today just 2 strikeouts shy of 1,000. We should see a career mark set today, and also should mention the Mariners need a stopper, and who better to have on the hill today than Logan Gilbert, who has looked every bit the part of the ace in his recent starts. Game 2 from Tampa coming your way. The pregame show starts right now. Good afternoon and welcome inside Tropicana Field here in St. Petersburg. Shannon Dreher coming to you live from the Western Washington Toyota broadcast booth, where we're counting you down to the 1:35 first pitch today. Logan Gilbert and Griffin Jacks, your pitching matchup. Now, there's no way to sugarcoat this. It has been a rough go for the Mariners here in Florida, as runners in scoring position have been their kryptonite. They have scored just 11 runs on this trip. With a loss last night, they are now at 47-48, trailing the Rangers by a game and a half in the division, with the Astros just a game and a half behind them. The good news? They can do something about that today. Logan Gilbert on the hill. He is 5-1 with a 1.78 ERA over his last 8 starts. Has been absolutely fantastic. On the other side, Griffin Jacks, former reliever. He's coming off an outing against the Yankees where he allowed just 1 hit over 5 innings. That happened to be a 3-run bomb by Jose Caballero. We still like him, but Jacks has been good. The key here is he's only been going about 5 innings per start since he has converted to a starter. So something to keep an eye on there. As for who will be facing Mr. Jacks, this is what we've got for the lineup today. J.P. Crawford is at the top at third base, followed by Randy Arozarena in left field, Dom Canzone, the DH, with his 15 home runs. Cal Raleigh will follow as the cleanup hitter on his baseball birthday. Yep, he debuted for the Mariners all the way back in 21 on this day. Josh Naylor will follow, Luke Raley in right, Cole Young at second base, Victor Robles the center fielder, and rounding out the 9 at short. Coming off the day off, he looked very refreshed in his pregame work today, is Colt Emerson at shortstop. So that is the lineup. As for the health report brought to you by Virginia Mason Franciscan Health, really nothing new to report here. Julio Rodriguez is not making the trip. That was all but said yesterday. He's not here today. We will not see him. The hope is that he will be ready to go out of the gates. He, of course, is on that 7-day concussion list, and he got the break coming up with the All-Star break. Should give him enough time to get to where he needs to be before he comes back into games. So we are hoping to

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1: We are getting ever closer to first pitch here at Tropicana Field. We do need to step away for a second and take a look at what is going on around the rest of baseball with the Chevy Equinox scoreboard. Bigger, bolder, and built for the Northwest, the all-wheel drive Equinox is where Northwest adventures begin. We actually have a final already today as the Pirates beat the Brewers 7-6 in Pittsburgh. That was with Mazurowski on the hill, so... No, that wasn't. I'll take that back. Never mind. Scratch that. But Pirates do take the win on that one. A couple of games getting underway around the same time as the Mariners. White Sox and Athletics are underway. White Sox up one zip on the A's in the middle of the eighth inning. Twins lead the Angels 3-2 in the bottom of the sixth inning. Yankees and Nationals to square off pretty soon. One that we'll keep a close eye on is the Astros and the Rangers. That will happen in Arlington later tonight. Peter Lambert and Kumar Rocker, the pitching matchup there. Rangers now a game and a half ahead of the Mariners in the standings. The Astros a game and a half behind the Mariners in the standings. I recommend a win today. We will see what we can do about that. As for what we will see in the lineups, for the Mariners, it'll be J.P. Crawford at the top, followed by Randy Arozarena on left, Dom Canzone, the DH, Cal Raleigh behind the plate, Josh Naylor at first base, Luke Rayleigh in right field, Cole Young at second base, Victor Robles in center field, Colt Emerson rounding out the nine at shortstop. They will be facing Griffin Jacks, who has been very tough. The former reliever really has not lost much since being stretched out. Lefties are going to see the changeup and the four-seam, the righties, the sweeper, and the sinker on both cases. The fastballs get hit a little bit. The breaking pitches, not so much. Logan Gilbert going for the Mariners. We, of course, like that quite a bit. And the Rays will line up with Yandy Diaz at the top, followed by Jonathan Aranda. Junior Caminero and his 28 home runs will follow. Cedric Mullins will bat cleanup in center field. Johnny DeLuca follows. Chandler Simpson, 22 stolen bases from him in left field. Our good friend Ben Williamson at short. Ricky Palacios at second base. And Nick Fortes will round out the nine at catcher. So that is what we are going to see shortly on the field. Coming up next, it is time for Out of Left Field as we continue right here on the NC Machinery Mariners Radio Network.
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6: Well, Young going to start things for the Mariners in the 7th, trailing by 1. Booster still on the lefty. And an easy 6th inning, 11 pitches. Here's the offer. Swung on and missed. So, Legamina, a righty, is ready in the bullpen. You wonder, will this be the last batter for Booster? With a righty on deck. We'll see. The 0-1. That curve's just inside. 1-1. Young doubled to lead off the second inning. Scored the Mariners' lone run. The 1-1. Swung on. Popped up. Foul territory, third base. That's going to climb over the Mariners' dugout into the crowd. Big crowd here. They opened up the third deck, which isn't usual. Celebrating Evan Longoria into the Rays Hall of Fame tonight. He'll have his number retired tomorrow in the finale of this series. Here's the 1-2. It curves away. We've seen a lot of Rays legends here, including Wade Boggs. I couldn't help but notice Wade Boggs and Edgar Martinez were talking down on the field before the ball game. Would have loved to have been in on that conversation.
7: Right.
6: The 2-2. Swung on a missed. Booster has retired all four he's seen, three of them on strikeouts. Let's see if there's movement from the dugout. Are they going to keep him in to face Robles? Looks like he's staying. You have the lefty on deck and Emerson, and then JP after that. Here's the pitch. Swung on, fouled back. It's helped. The booster has been super efficient. 17 pitches. 2-1. Rays with the lead. Top of the 7th. Mariners looking for a spark. Bizzardo has started to throw for the Mariners. Here comes the 0-1. It's fouled off. Second deck, first base side. No balls, two strikes. Boozer set the pitch. Swung on, popped up. Foul ground, first base. Miranda gives it a look, but that's going to sneak into the Tampa Bay dugout. Robles laid down a sack bunt his first time, also lined out to right field. The 0-2. Misses low. One ball, two strikes. 2-1 Rays, top of the seventh. Booster set. Here comes the pitch. Swung on, lifted, left field, down the line, but twisting into the seats, foul. We'll do it again, one ball, two strikes.

0: Here's the pitch. Sails high and away. 1-2. Five-one Rays, bottom of the seventh. The 1-2. Swung on, soft ground ball to shortstop. Cole Emerson scoops it up, throws to first, that's the out. The inning over, but lots of damage done. We enter the eighth, 5-1, Rays with the lead. Mariners some work to do when we return right after this.
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5: Mind. 6-1 Rays, your Mechanics Bank score. Last chance for the Mariners. Ninth inning. Casey Legamina, the former Mariner, on in relief for the Rays. Did a pretty good job at Tampa Bay. An ERA just over 3.5. Cole Young will bat. He's 1-for-3 with a double. The pitch. It's a strike over the corner. Legamina, the pitch. Sends it down low. One ball, one strike. Top of the ninth. Rays up by 5. Mariners had the early lead. Here's the pitch. Swung on, cracked to center field. Towards the gap, ranging over to Luca. He's right there to make the catch. One away.
6: I really like the way Cole Young has swung it today. He's only got one hit. He just lined out to center field, really the left center field gap. His double was into the left center field gap. That was good to see. He hit a sweeper where into left field. So some really good things from Cole Young today.
5: Here's Master Boney, the pitch to him. Swung on, foul back. He's pinch hitting for Victor. Fouls the first pitch back, so it's 0-1, 6-1 Tampa Bay, ninth inning. Legamina, the pitch. Swung on a slow roller, third base side, he can't keep it fair. It should have been handy because Caminero, the third baseman, is way off the bag.
6: Yeah. Single for sure, maybe a double. You're seeing this across baseball, you know, where the first baseman and third baseman play so far off of the lines because usually that's not where the ball goes percentage-wise.
5: 1-2, a swung on, club into the gap, left center field. DeLuca ranging over, makes the catch. Two away. Let's pause for station identification on the NC Machinery Mariners Radio Network.
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5: Here's Cole Emerson, last chance for the Mariners. Two outs, ninth inning, Mariners down 5. Legamina, the pitch. Scorched foul into the seats. Emerson, a sack fly in the second. That gave the Mariners their only run. 1-0 at the time. The 0-1. Skips in all the way to the backstop. One ball, one strike. Legamina winds, delivers.

swung and a missed. Mariners down to their final strike. The pitch. Swung on, foul back. 6-1 Rays, ninth inning. Rays on the cusp of taking the series. The 1-2. Foul back. Colt stays alive.

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11: Direction. They went with a college left-handed third baseman, Ace Reese, with the 24th overall pick. I sat in on the conference call with him. It was really interesting just to hear him talk a little bit about it. It's out of Mississippi State, plays third base. I had seen some of the scouting reports, and they said maybe he'll need to move to first base, but he admitted, hey, I just haven't played a lot at third base. So we'll see if that continues to develop. Once he hits the minors, once he is signed. I thought that very interesting, but a lot of scouts had him graded with 60 power. That is legitimate power. Hit 45 home runs combined in his final 2 years in college. Hit 336 with 73 runs, 23 doubles, 24 home runs, 74 runs batted in, one stolen base, and 41 walks with a 432 on base and a 1.152 OPS as a junior at Mississippi State. So all sorts of good numbers behind what he is doing. He's 21 years old, 6'4", 220 pounds, and was ranked as the 12th overall draft prospect by Baseball America, 18th overall by MLB Pipeline, and comes out of Canton High School in Houston, Texas, and then Mississippi State. So it'll be very interesting to see when he gets signed, get him in front of us, get to the ballpark, have the opportunity to talk to him in person, and see his career get going. You know, the draft has been so good for the Mariners and everything that they have wanted to do, and you look across the field, and particularly with the pitching, you just see so many homegrown players in this organization right now. And you know, I think that that is one of the things that probably helps them get through the tougher times like right now. I was talking to Emerson Hancock a couple of days ago, and he pointed out the number of them that were together at the alt site in 2020. You know, Cal was there, he was there, Logan was there, George was there. A lot of guys that you know, have spent a lot of time together and developing together. And then of course the rotation has been oh so steady. So hopefully this is something that helps push them along, that helps get them through this tough streak that we are seeing right now, because It's tough. It's about as tough as we have seen in recent years, but the good news remains everything.